0: That's the police. Every little thing she does is magic. We've got George Harrison on the way. Incredible story out of Laos. You've heard about this cave these guys were stuck in. Miners trapped, five men. They couldn't get out. It's flooded. They're pumping out the water. International rescue team is there. They're going to dive down through these flooded tunnels and get these guys out. The guys that were stuck got out on their own. They somehow scrambled out of there. I have no idea how it all happened, but these miners have gotten out of the cave and are back to safety. They have freed themselves.
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0: Keep it to yourself. It's my life. That's Billy Joel. The new biopic on Billy that's coming out. Billy is not a fan of it. It is based on stories from an old manager and from his early days. And Billy Joel, not keen on those stories. I guess either not getting out or the stories are not accurate, according to Billy's recollection or something.
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0: Didn't We Almost Have It All is Whitney Houston. And I hope your weekend is going well. It kind of feels like this should be Memorial Day weekend, right? Last weekend of May, but now, you know, sometimes it is this weekend. 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

0: There's the Commodores, once, twice, three times a lady, rolling on the weekend. We've got some new movies out this weekend. Back Rooms is out in theaters. That one's supposed to be really scary. Breadwinner is new in theaters. There's a film called Pressure that's out in theaters. That is about a weather forecaster, apparently, for D-Day. It's based on a true story.
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0: Gonna be a cool night. And of course, is Paul Davis, Bublé, Save the Last Dance for me. We've got Savage Garden on the way for your Saturday. How has the weekend been rolling along? I've been riding the bike still. So the big summer bucket list thing that I would like to do is ride the bike 4 or 5 days a week, bicycle, not motorcycle. I don't have a motorcycle. Would love to have a motorcycle. I used to race dirt bikes when I was a little kid, but don't have one now. But been riding the bike, and hopefully we can keep her going.
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Cyndi Lauper is continuing to tour a bit. I think she's in a little bit of a break right now, but the girls just want to have fun farewell tour, not the farewell for Cyndi. She's still going to do gigs, just not like full-blown tours. I'm Steve with Dan and Shay.

0: Lights. There's Journey. We've got Huey Lewis on the way for your Saturday before we finish things up. And I'm Steve Lee. Hope your weekend has been good so far. And cruising along here, summer weekend. I mean, it's not the thick and the dog days of summer just yet, but well, we're there.
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0: Gloria Estefan, the Miami Sound Machine. Here we are. We got Billy Joel on the way for your Saturday as we groove along. A lot going on this weekend, as we've talked about. NHL had the final last night, Eastern Conference final. Carolina moving on. They're going to play the Vegas Golden Knights, who swept the Avalanche.
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0: was last summer that we got that Billy Joel documentary. It was a 2-part, 6-hour documentary on HBO. 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This biopic he is not keen on.
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0: You Are So Beautiful. There's Joe Cocker. We're going to hear Dan Hill in a moment as we work through the weekend. It is the last Saturday of May. I am Steve Lee. Hope you're having a great weekend so far.
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0: Miss Dan Hill, can't we try Plain White Tees to the Rhythm of Love? I'm Steve. 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

song that's got Nile Rodgers' thumbprint all over it, not just because the Chic star was on the guitar for the song, but produced it as well. We Are Family from Sister Sledge. Stay here for Natasha Bedingfield in the minutes ahead.

0: doesn't mean it can't be a meaningful tool. It turns out that higher education's shunning of astrology hasn't had much of an effect on how the general public views the practice. The National Science Foundation has been monitoring public perception of science and technology for decades. The poll results for astrology have been pretty consistent since the 80s, and we've even seen a slight increase in people viewing astrology as scientific.
1: And what typically comes out is, first of all, about 40%, if I remember well, of the American population thinks that astrology is kind of scientific. About, if I remember well, about 15% doesn't really have an opinion on it. And then there's about another 40% that thinks it's rubbish, right? Interestingly, those are about the same scores as sociology and economics, and history fares a lot worse.
0: Now, it's important to note that people have different definitions for the term scientific, which can skew the results. But even if they don't all believe in it, Vandenbroek says it does show that a lot of Americans aren't entirely discrediting it.
1: The statistics suggest that a lot of people today still think there is a lot of meaning in those in knowledge practices that don't necessarily survive the criteria that the universities wield for their own reasons. So there's knowledge is a broader category than the university or than the present might lead you to believe. We also know that annual expenditure worldwide on astrological consultancy services are roughly equal to the national GDP of countries like Armenia or Congo, if you like. So my point simply being, the public won't wait for the institutions to give their benefit, to give a kind of stamp of approval. These things happen, whether we like it or not.
0: For many people throughout time, astrology has provided a meaningful framework for life. In a world with so many uncertainties, it acts as an anchor in the chaos, even in the more serious aspects of life.
1: I've met many people over the years who use it for checking their financial situation, how it's going to evolve. It's very well known that in the world of economics, even high-level investment banking, astrology does get used from time. You know, they'll never say it openly, but it does happen. I mean, people do consult the stars to find out how portfolios are going to change.
0: Astrology's been at the intersection of insurance, weather prediction, and medical diagnoses. Similar to how religion provides a purpose and community, Vandenbroek says the same can be true for astrology. Netta Farr, a self-taught astrologist, has seen this firsthand through the thousands of readings she's done for others.
2: I know how many people that I've helped make decisions. They really needed like an astrological guidance in making a major life decision. And 6 months later, they come back to me and they tell me how much they are grateful for that decision being made for them. Instead of living life with so much uncertainty, astrology really gives you guidance in the decisions you should be making that are best for yourself.
0: In her own life, Farr was able to confront some harsh but much needed lessons by interpreting her astrological birth chart. According to astrology, knowing the date, place, and time of your birth can clue you into pivotal moments in your life. 12 aspects of life, such as relationships, finances, and personality, are divided into sectors called houses. As the planets move in and out of them, it alerts you to major events of your past, present, and future. Once Farr's birth chart was complete, she was shocked to see how closely it aligned with her lived experience.
2: Seeing those planets be in past placements and things that I already went through, I didn't realize how specifically they were targeting those areas of my life. I think an example is in the fourth house, which is the house of home. I had the planet of death and rebirth, Pluto. And I didn't realize like the reason that I had to go through so many different phases of my home and family life was because that planet was trying to push me into finding the perfect version of that house, the fourth house. So the perfect version of home and family. But there's a lot of shadow work that was being done in that. And I was like resisting that. But if I had known that the planet was there to help me and guide me through that, then I would have like released the reins a little bit, been less reactive.
0: Even though the practice can't always hold up under scientific testing, Farr is confident that astrology has helped her navigate a purposeful life. From religion to superstition to trendy supplements, there are a lot of things in our lives that we value even if science can't always back it up. Vandenbroek argues that this personal significance can be just as important as something that has an academic stamp of approval.
1: Are we going to allow the university to have a monopoly on the definition of knowledge or not? That's basically what's at stake here, I think. And, you know, I prefer a world where it doesn't, even if I'm part of it.
0: You can find more information about Netta Farr, Stephen Vandenbroek, and all of our guests on our website, radiohealthjournal.org. Our writer-producer is Kristen Farah. Our production manager is Jason Dickey. I'm Greg Johnson.
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12: Medical notes this week. Your weight could affect how well your brain works as you get older. Cognitive decline happens to all of us as we age. A long-term study published in the Journal of Neurology that followed people over the age of 50 has found that having a higher body mass index over time is linked to a more rapid decline in memory and executive functions like concentrating and organizing. Thankfully, it may be reversible. People who successfully managed their weight saw a significant slowing of cognitive decline in as little as 2 years. A newly discovered type of cell could be a powerful defense against liver disease. Research published in the Journal of Clinical Investigation has identified a unique cluster of liver cells that only appear in livers affected by MASH, a dangerous condition that leads to cancer. Scientists found that these cells activate a gene that helps the organ adapt to metabolic stress. This discovery offers a new therapeutic target to protect the liver from chronic damage and stop the progression of metabolic disease. How coral reefs could become the next biggest pharmaceutical product. Researchers have discovered more than 3,000 new species of bacteria living exclusively within coral microbiomes. These bacteria produce a lot of different types of small molecules used to grow, communicate, and defend themselves. Scientists believe these molecules can be used for new drugs, as well as industrial products like laundry detergent and concrete. The research is published in the journal Nature. And finally, many beauty products marketed as clean have a dangerous secret missing from their labels. 70% of products tested in a recent study listed fragrance as an ingredient, which can hide endocrine-disrupting chemicals. This study highlights a critical gap in cosmetic regulation and underscores the need for better labeling. The research is published in the Journal of Exposure Science and Environmental Epidemiology. And that's Medical Notes this week. I'm Mayon Vosta-Betancourt.
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23: Happy Sunday, and welcome to Talk Back, a community affairs program brought to you by Beasley Media Group and this station. I'm your host, DB. This is the community show where I keep you in the know. May is recognized as Mental Health Awareness Month, a time to shine a light on the importance of taking care of our minds the same way we take care of our bodies. Across the country and right here at home, more families are talking about stress, anxiety, depression, and trauma. Not just in crisis moments, but as everyday health issues that deserve attention, compassion, and real resources. Our children are feeling it too. They're navigating social media, school pressure, family stress, and sometimes grief and violence at an age when they're still trying to figure out who they are and how to express what they feel. We also know there can still be a lot of stigma, especially in communities of color and in military and working families where people are used to toughing it out, and not wanting to burden anybody with what they're going through. That focus doesn't stop when the calendar turns, because June continues the conversation with Men's Mental Health Month, highlighting the unique challenges men and boys face when it comes to opening up, asking for help, and finding spaces where it's safe to be honest about how they feel. On this show, we've talked about a lot of issues like homelessness, veterans' needs, and the pressure families feel trying to keep up with work and rising costs. And mental health is woven into every single one of those conversations. So today, we're spending time with people who are doing the work on the ground, from therapeutic services to community fundraisers, to make sure our kids and families have the support they need to be healthy, not just physically, but emotionally and mentally. Today, we'll talk with Al Carter from the Kiwanis Club of the Sandhills about their 17th annual blueberry sale, raising money for Kiwanis Kids programs. But first, we're focusing directly on mental health. Our first guest is Kenyetta Cooper, Clinical Director for Free to Be Used Therapeutic Services. She works hands-on with young people and families. And today, we're going to talk about what she's seeing in our community and how Free to Be You is helping folks get the support they need.
0: It's me, DB, and you know I always like to keep you in the know to what's going on in our community. And I am being joined by Kenyetta Cooper. Did I say it right?
1: Yes.
0: Well, she is the clinical director for Free to Be You Therapeutic Services, which is a new community clinic. Is that correct?
1: Correct.
0: Okay. So can you tell me first a little bit about this clinic?
1: So we are, of course, located in Fayetteville, and we're a clinic that offers mental health services and substance abuse services to individuals of all ages.
0: I feel like mental health, especially in over the last few years, has become more of a focus even more. Did you see a need in Fayetteville to specifically open this clinic?
1: So I saw a need within the state.
0: Okay.
1: So I originally started in a private practice. So it was just me. And I started the private practice because there were people who, you know, COVID hit and then people lost their jobs, lost their insurance. And the bigger agencies, like, have rules to follow, right? So mm-hmm. It's like, I can't see you if you don't have insurance, or I can't see you if you don't have a way to pay. But this was like the time where people were needing services the most.
0: Okay.
1: So I started a practice so that I could see people who didn't have insurance or couldn't pay as much as other people. So that was the need I was seeing, especially like in rural communities.
0: Yeah.
1: I started the agency as a private practice and it kind of grew from there. But part of what we're doing now, our office is essentially based in Fayetteville, but we do telehealth services. So that way, like, individuals that are out in the rural community or individuals that don't have transportation can also receive services.
0: Oh, good stuff. Good stuff. So that's pretty much what inspired you is that a lot of these communities don't really have the access to get these services.
1: Correct.
0: Okay. So speaking of services, what all are the services that your agency offers?
1: That's a loaded question. We offer a lot of services. So we do mental health therapy on an outpatient basis. So with that, I have one clinician who is working on getting her EMDR license. So she offers EMDR. We do regular therapy for like depression, anxiety, any of those things. And then I provide play therapy. I'm working on getting registered in play therapy. So we do play therapy for like the little kids. And then for our substance, we offer SEOP and SEKOT, which are both like intensive treatment for individuals who have substance use disorders that may not necessarily need to be inpatient.
0: Okay. So EMDR, you did mean eye movement desensitization. Desensitization. Yeah.
1: Yes.
0: And reprocessing. Yes. See, this is why I'm on the radio. But okay, which is commonly associated with post-traumatic stress disorder. That's correct?
1: Correct.
0: Okay.
1: And just other trauma.
0: Gotcha.
1: It's like trauma focused.
0: Mm-hmm. Gotcha. So a lot of cutting edge services for sure.
1: Yes.
0: Okay. What are some common mental health concerns that you are seeing today? I can imagine with social media, that's really added to a lot, and maybe the pressures of you know, how society is with with gas going up higher and with, you know, just in general cost of living?
1: Well, so what I'm seeing a lot of, like, there has been a lot of focus on mental health over the last, like, year or two, right? With all of, you know, the different things popping up where you can get virtual services.
0: Yeah.
1: But there's still a huge lack of people being able to access care. And, you know, with you had COVID hit, that created a world of like just everybody being secluded. And that's taken a toll like on kids and adults alike. And then we went through like where the economy was struggling. So a lot of people were still going through like not having insurance, not being able to have jobs. And then, you know, just the changes that have come with the new administration, you know, with worries about insurance, worries about prices of things going up and just where the economy is and what's going on around us.
0: I can highly agree, especially with the COVID thing. I actually used to be a photographer, so I would go and take school photos. And so I couldn't imagine having to graduate my senior year by video, or you're not able to enjoy that that moment in life. Like, so I can see that really affecting the kids of today.
1: Absolutely. And I think one thing bigger is the children who were coming into school did it by video for many years, for like 2 or 3 years. And I see a lot of teachers who are struggling with like behaviors and children not being like where they need to be in their education. So that's one thing that I've noticed from COVID. Like, I see a lot more teachers.
0: So I commend you for you know, being able to at least help in this. And I don't think normal or just regular people or, you know, the general public understands how much of an issue that can be, being secluded. Mm-hmm. So now, why is substance use treatment so important right now?
1: Again, another loaded question. and I could tell everybody kind of just pay attention in like in the communities, right?
0: Yeah.
1: Substance, especially with the way that fentanyl works and the number of people who are, you know, overdosing and things like that. And then a lot of times people learn to cope by using substances. So rather than getting mental health treatment or even fully understanding that, okay, I may be struggling, they may turn to, you know, alcohol or marijuana or some other substances and not realize it's a problem until it's a problem. And then there's not a lot of service to go around. So that's the other piece, is just, again, the access to getting care.
0: I swear. Yeah, it is just something that I think there's a lot of people that are for sure. They're trying to help from pain or just mental and physical and everything. And then to find something that can helpfully give you that little happiness that, you know, it sounds enticing, but then you think about the after effect that can come with that.
1: Absolutely.
0: Scary. Now here's my question. What are certain common misconceptions that goes along with your services or, you know, with mental health and substance use treatment?
1: So I think for some communities, there's a lot of mistrust, especially in dealing with mental health. So you have a lot of communities who don't trust a lot of people, especially those in like the medical field and in the mental health field right now. But I think the biggest thing that I think that people misconceive about mental health is that we fix things, right? So like you go to the doctor and you have diabetes, they give you medicine to fix it.
0: Yeah.
1: Or try to help with it. For us, that's not our goal, right? So our goal is to help you figure out how to kind of cope with the things that are going on in your life, right? We give you the tools that you need versus us trying to fix whatever may be happening, right?
0: Yeah.
1: And the other thing is that we do provide a lot of support, especially right now. That is one of the things that I've seen a lot too. People need support. They need to learn or want to learn how to navigate systems, And a lot of agencies just don't have time to provide that like one-on-one support that people are needing.
0: So with that being said, what's the advice that you would have for somebody that maybe is a little distrustful, maybe is a little hesitant right now to seek therapy?
1: So it's like I tell everybody who I do a consult with. So we offer 15-minute consultations, right?
0: Yeah.
1: And that gives you time to get to know me or what any other therapist in this practice. And that also gives us time to see like what you need. And so I tell people, ask the questions that you really want to know the answer to, right? When people usually come, if they've never had therapy before, the first thing they say is, oh, I've never done this before. And I remind them, like, you do it all the time. It's just that you do it with people that you know. We don't know you, right? And yeah. We're not here to judge you, right? So ask the questions, get the information, find someone that feels comfortable to you.
0: Wow. I think that is like really good. I can tell that you really know your stuff. Now, I actually come from my mother. She has dealt with mental health, and since then she has been treated in the past. But this question actually really, really hits close to home. Like, how can a family support their loved ones when they're struggling with mental health or substance use?
1: So, and that, again, another loaded question, because it depends on where your loved one is. Okay. Let's take mental health. When somebody is struggling with mental health, there will be signs, right? They may be very subtle signs, like they start to like want to be alone more, or they struggle, you know, getting out of the bed. And my biggest piece of advice is just listen, right? Yeah. Listen to what they're saying, listen to what they're not saying, and just support. Because a lot of times people just need somebody else to listen, right? So yeah. One thing that like in a lot of communities we're taught, like we keep our problems to ourselves. We just, you know, continue to get up and fight the good fight, right? But we don't really listen when people are saying, I'm struggling, right?
0: Yeah.
1: Check on your friends, check on your family. Like if you know that I talk to this person every other day and all of a sudden I haven't heard from them in a week, call them. Hey, what's going on? How are you doing? You know, if they're isolating, try to go over and get them out of the house. Maybe sit and spend some time with them. So just kind of be there, right?
0: Yeah.
1: And then for when you're dealing with people with substance, it's a little bit different because you have to meet them where they are. If they're not ready for treatment, they're not going to be ready for treatment. You can support them by, you know, just saying, hey, you know, I'm here for you if you want to talk, or, you know, if they do want to seek treatment, helping them find or navigate that system would be the best thing to do to kind of help them.
0: Okay, good. See, that's the route. I think it's a little tough for a lot of people. I think people get so much caught in their own self and their own living that you don't think to go do that. So that is good advice, is just to be aware and to really check in on your people.
1: Yep, absolutely.
0: All right. So you did say that you work with children, teens, adults, families all together. So let's talk about the youth. So I hear that you have a summer program.
1: We do. So I do play therapy.
0: Oh,
1: and
0: nice.
1: Again, one of the things that we've noticed a lot of is behaviors. So whether that's behaviors with the children themselves and then not knowing how to regulate or behave or however they want to say it, like within at home or at school. And then the other side to that is that there are children who have certain diagnoses that you have to work a little bit harder.
0: Yeah.
1: Right. So I do a summer IOP program, and it's going to be 3 days a week for 3 hours a day. And we're just teaching them how to kind of self-regulate, how to be able to use their voice in a way that they can, you know, talk with their parents about, hey, this is how I'm feeling. And then the parents can have some of the tools to say, okay, if you're feeling this way, let's try this skill. that way, hopefully, you know, they'll learn like, okay, I can self-regulate. I can use my voice to say, okay, I'm feeling this way. I need just a few minutes, especially when they go back to school.
0: Yeah, I can't stress enough how necessary that is. And I think, do you see a lot of people don't think, oh, I have to teach this child how to do this. Like, this is their first time being a kid. They don't know what they don't know how to process these emotions.
1: So what I see a lot of is that people don't know.
0: Yeah.
1: Like, we have a lot of adults that don't know how to regulate. So if I don't know how to regulate, how do I teach my child how to regulate?
0: Exactly. Exactly. Right. We all need help, right?
1: Yes. Especially if we weren't taught that.
0: Yeah. Okay. So let's see. Well, one of the last questions I have for you is, can you share more about the supervision and support you provide for future licensed professionals? So it sounds like you're not just doing it, but you are opening your doors to future licensed professionals to be a part of this too.
1: Oh, absolutely. That is probably my favorite job, favorite part of my job. So when I graduated, you know, in order to get licensed, you have to do like thousands of hours of supervision.
0: Mm.
1: And I had the most wonderful supervisor. And that was what she taught me. She said, as long as you train the ones coming up behind you, there will always be good social workers.
0: Yes.
1: So it's important because people have misconceptions about the type of providers that they should see about different things. And so they have a lot of run-ins with not good therapists.
0: Yeah.
1: And that keeps them like, I don't want to go back because this happened. Right. So I do supervision for students who are, you know, going through their programs. And then once they graduate, or individuals who have already graduated and are working towards those 3,000 hours of supervision for either their LCSW or their 4,000 hours if they're doing like substance. So I supervise everybody.
0: Mm. Yeah, well, that's good. You're really, ensuring that the future is bright, especially for your profession.
1: Absolutely, because we meet people when they are the most vulnerable,
0: yeah.
1: Whether it's substance or mental health or anything in between. These people are at their most vulnerable when they come to see us. And it breaks my heart when I hear that they've had a bad meeting with an individual who was supposed to be there to support them.
0: I can't say enough. Congratulations for having this. And I really hope I really hope people know what is out there and they will go to you, because you really sound like you know what you're doing.
1: Well, thank you.
0: All right. Let me just give you a quick breakdown for those that are listening. This is Kieta Cooper. She is the clinical director for Free to Be You Therapeutic Services. They provide mental health and substance use treatment services for children, adolescents, and adults. Their mission is to make sure people have access to compassionate, evidence-based care that empowers individuals, families to heal and grow and thrive. They have individual therapy, substance use treatment, peer support services, psychosocial rehabilitation, case management, children and adolescent services, trauma-informed care, family support services, and summer program services. They have all these options. 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You can look at all the details and hopefully you can get the help that you need. Thank you so much for being with me today.
1: Oh, thank you so much for having me.
0: All right. I want to thank Kenyetta Cooper and Free to Be You Therapeutic Services for the work they're doing with kids and families, and especially the men and boys in our community who are learning it's okay to ask for help. Mental health support doesn't just show up in a counseling room. It also shows up when communities create positive spaces and new opportunities for young people to feel seen, supported, and encouraged.
23: One group that's been doing that for a long time is the Kiwanis Club of the Sand Hills. Their annual blueberry sale helps fund programs for children in Moore County, including reading support in Save the Children schools, Backpack Pals food assistance, scholarships, STEAM learning activities, music competitions, and special events that celebrate military kids. So to talk about that side of the work, how something as simple as buying blueberries can pour back into our kids, we've got Kiwanis member Al Carter with us. The club's 17th annual blueberry sale is coming up, with fresh locally grown blueberry flats being sold to raise money for those Kiwanis kids programs starting June 5th.
0: So the 17th annual blueberry sale is happening with the Kiwanis kids programs, so they could benefit that, and it all starts June 5th, 9:30 to 5:30, and on Saturday, June 6th, 9 to 12 p.m. And I'm being joined today by Al Carter. How are you doing today?
2: I'm doing just fine. Thank you very much.
0: Okay, so what is your official title?
2: Well, I'm a member of the Kiwanis Club of the Sand Hills, and I have been for the last 20 years or so, and I'm very active in a lot of our endeavors to benefit children, and blueberry sales is one of them.
0: Sounds amazing. Now, can you just give a little bit of an overview of what the Kiwanis Club is?
2: The Kiwanis Club of the Sand Hills is a club of local citizens performing different functions to raise money in our civic programs, and we do our focus on children, and some of the programs that we have established are a celebration of the military child. We have a lot of military families in our community now. I didn't used to in Moore County, but a lot more have moved over. And so we support military children with a day every year. We also were one of the first to recognize the STEM program in our local schools and support that financially and otherwise. We read to kids through the Head Start program here. We have an annual music competition, which recognizes budding musicians from different schools in our area, high schools in our area. We have a lot of scholarships, and then we also sponsor different clubs. Probably many of your listeners were K-Club members at one time or another, but that's just a portion of the things that we do.
0: I remember growing up always hearing about the Kiwanis Club and all the different cool programs and everything that you have done. So I will tell you, the word is out there for sure.
2: Right. I failed to mention that we have a lot of fun while we're doing all these things.
0: It seems like you do. You have all sorts of events all through the year, including Oktoberfest, pancake breakfast, but we are specifically talking about the Blueberry Fest. Now, what made this a aim for an epic event there?
2: Well, we started it, as you said earlier, 17 years ago. One of our presidents at the time thought this would be a good way to raise money, since we grow such delicious blueberries in North Carolina.
0: Yeah.
2: These particular berries come from down at the coast, and we place our order the day before we start distribution, so they're picked very, very fresh, much fresher than you can usually find them in stores. And it's at $36 for a flat of 12 one-pint containers. It's an excellent value also. Not to mention that the money that you use to pay for this, a large portion goes to our children's charities.
0: Yes, it's benefiting the Kiwanis programs for the children of Moore County, Save the Children Schools Reading Program, Backpack Pals, Celebration of the Military Child, Scholarship Programs, STEAM, is this Piquet?
2: Piquet.
0: See, I knew my French was coming into the mix there.
2: An interesting name. Back at the turn of the century, there was a local citizen named Charles Piquet who had a music emporium and was a Kiwanis member. We're 100 years old, and Mr. Piquet started this competition, and we've kept it ever since.
0: I just love it. I just love it. The Piquet Music Competition and so many other things. Now, I was just checking out their website again, Kiwanis of the Sandhills.org. That's the website. You can actually go there right now, and they have the flyer, the order form, and you have some recipes on here. So not only are you guys selling the blueberries, it benefits the kids, but you're also telling people how to use it.
2: Exactly. It's, the blueberries are so nutritious and they're so tasty that we threw in several recipes a couple of years ago to encourage people to buy them.
0: Now, Al, could you tell me what made you want to get involved with the Kiwanis Club? And you said you've been with for 20 years, you said?
2: I have indeed. And I've lived in the community. I came here in the military in 1969.
0: Oh, yeah.
2: Had heard of the Kiwanis Club for many years. And then one day a friend of mine suggested that I come and see if I might enjoy it. And I had so many friends already in Kiwanis, I decided, well, I'd just go ahead and become a member. And I put my money where my mouth was and start supporting all the different activities that the Kiwanis Club has it to benefit our community. And it's not just our community, too. Mm-hmm. We benefit a lot of statewide programs, national and international programs. So it's a wonderful, worthwhile organization.
0: I just love it. If you want to be like Al, you can actually go to the website and see all the information on how you can join and be a part and help with the Kiwanis Club. Because I imagine that it takes a lot of hands to make these things happen.
2: It does. We've got about 100 members strong, and many of them have been active for many years and thoroughly enjoy all the different things, to include our meetings, our speakers, and our fundraisers.
0: I just love it. I just absolutely love it. Now, you already have a bunch of different events going on. Now, I always like to ask this question just because, you know, of course, I'm going to have you back when you have any other events. But is there an event that maybe the Kiwanis Club has not done yet that you feel could just take it just a little bit to the next level?
2: Well, I think we can expand on our reading programs right now. Nice. We're in the Head Start part. But everybody that participates in that just loves reading to kids. And so we may expand that through earlier elementary programs, because elementary schools are one way to really encourage children to read. And reading is, as they say, very, very fundamental. So that's an area we'd like to expand, I think.
0: Oh, I love that. I love that. And I'm very much a reader myself. So, hey, any way that we can get some books in some hands and, you know, expand that knowledge, I just absolutely love that. Is there anything else you would like people to know that you may not have mentioned yet?
2: I just want to reiterate that the blueberries are not only tasty and healthy, but they're fresh as they can be, and it's a reasonable price. And you can contact a local Kiwanis member. You can go to our website, as you mentioned earlier, or you can email us at KiwanisBlueberry2026@gmail.com. 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
0: Oh, I just absolutely love it. Again, the 17th annual blueberry sale, $36 per flat. One flat contains 12 one-pint cartons. 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I get a little tongue-tied sometimes, but they got the order forms. They got the download. You can download the flyer and see what it's all about and get some great recipes. Like, I'm really looking at that Cape Cod blueberry pie recipe that I might have to try after I get my blueberries. Go to Kiwanis of the Sandhills.org. And of course, Al, you know, I'm going to love to have you back. Hopefully you can come back and talk to me.
2: Looking forward to it, Deshaun. Thank you very, very much.
0: All right. Thank you so much.
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26: 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Look into the room.

0: He is part of one very interesting, to put it mildly, concert bill this summer. The city of Omaha puts on a show every year. This year's headliner is Smokey Robinson. The opening act, alternative rock band Cake. Yes, that's true. Smokey Robinson, and just to see her. Journey is on the way.
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song that would later be a hit for Amy Grant, you may recall, 10cc and The Things We Do for Love. Louis Capaldi, just a couple minutes from now, a song that was inspired by his aunt's death by suicide. We'll bring it to you in just a couple.

0: Paul Simon says there are some songs at his advanced age and with some vocal changes that he just can't perform live anymore, and that's one of them, sadly. Paul Simon from Graceland, and You Can Call Me Al. Stay here for Whitney Houston, song inspired by a relationship the songwriter had with Elvis.
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For today's Fayetteville, sunny 94.3 FM, translator W232CI Fayetteville, and WZFX HD2 Whiteville, carrying on the rich tradition of the Beasley Media Group, live from the Kennedy's Termite and Pest Control Studio.

0: Direct from White Plains, New York, to you, Atlantic Star, Secret Lovers. 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Great songs and nothing but to get your day underway. And why not take us to work with you tomorrow, too? Chicago is standing by. One of the biggest songs of 1988.
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0: Richard Page of Mr. Mister fame was unsure how that song was going to be received because of its overtly religious nature. Ended up being a number one hit, soothing his fears. Kyrie from Mr. Mister. 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

0: That's a song that has been covered by vocal group Take Six with a couple of lyrical tweaks. They turned it into a gospel number. Ambrosia with the original and still best known version, Biggest Part of Me. I'm Steve Brewer. Make it a great one. Michael Jackson is still to come.
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Quincy Jones and James Ingram, It's Just Once. All right, well, I thought this statistic was kind of interesting. The United States saw a pretty big decline in international visitors last year, with travelers from countries that normally send a lot of people to the U.S., like Germany, India, and Australia, all down quite a bit. First time that decline has happened in 20 years.

0: They're the Bee Gees, and you should be dancing. All right, well, this was before my time, but I certainly am well aware of the undefeated Miami Dolphins team from 1972. Well, the Dolphins lost one of their heroes from that legendary team. Former defensive tackle Manny Fernandez passed away last week. Manny was 79.
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0: There's Fleetwood Mac. That's Gypsy. Heading up on the top of the hour. Well, I don't know if you heard, but the U.S. Mint going to be distributing a 2026 semi-quincentennial quarter that commemorates the Declaration of Independence on June 1st. And the coin features Thomas Jefferson on one side and a ringing Liberty Bell on the other. But they're also going to be releasing commemorative coins like a commemorative dime, a commemorative nickel, a commemorative half dollar, and even a commemorative penny.
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It's Africa from Toto. All right, well, if you or a son or daughter is a BTS fan, yeah, they're apparently teaming up with Oreo for a new cookie dedicated to BTS fans all over the world. Is this really what we need? Yeah, these are apparently brown sugar pancake flavored Oreos.

0: They're the Doobie Brothers. It's Minute by Minute. All right, well, yesterday and on Friday, it was a big Jaws reunion in Hollywood. Anybody remember that movie from back in the day? Yeah, it was before my time, but obviously I saw it later on in life. 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Richard had to cancel his appearance at the Jaws reunion, but said he will be there in spirit.
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0: Eric Carmen, and Make Me Lose Control. All right, well, the one and only Sir Elton John got named the first ever president of the Ivors Academy. Have you heard about this place? 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

0: There are the Four Seasons and December 1963. Heading up on the top of the hour. Well, the movie studio Lionsgate that gave us the movie Michael. Has anybody seen that yet? Yeah, are saying that a sequel to Michael is actually very likely because they already have about 25 to 30% of the footage they need left over from the first movie.
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It's Naked Eyes and always something there to remind me. Well, thanks for having us tuned in. Certainly appreciate the company around here as we try to relax and unwind and gear up for the month of June, which begins tomorrow. Here comes Colby Calais. This is Bubbly.

0: It's Club Nouveau and Lean on Me. All right, well, have you heard about this? We were all making fun of 52-year-old American Pie star Shannon Elizabeth for joining OnlyFans. Shannon, though, get this, has made over $1 million after only 1 week on OnlyFans. That is a sad statement on society, more specifically on men willing to give Shannon over $1 million in just her first week on OnlyFans. Yikes.
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0: Earth, Wind, and Fire, and After the Love Is Gone. All right, well, actress Anne Hathaway shared last week that she was apparently legally blind in one of her eyes throughout her 30s due to early onset cataract that she was dealing with. However, the good news is, and when you make millions and millions of dollars, that has all been taken care of for Anne.
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0: is Madonna and Lucky Star. Hey, it's Scott, heading up on the top of the hour. Well, if you've ever wondered what the perfect amount of sleep to try and accomplish every night is, yeah, according to a new sleep study, 6.4 to 7.8 hours of sleep every night just might be the ideal amount. Let's be honest, though, it all depends on the individual person, though, you know what I mean? And the quality of your sleep.
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It's Sharon Peter Cetera with After All. Well, thanks for having us on here on your Sunday. My name is Scott, and from the band Train, you remember this one, right? Yeah, it still sounds good. It's Drops of Jupiter.

0: is Sheena Easton and Morning Train. All right, well, have you heard about the Field Museum in Chicago? They just opened a Pokemon fossil museum. Listen, the correct way to say Pokemon is actually Pokemon, not Pokemon, but most of us say Pokemon, so that's what I'm going to say. Anyway, they've got these Pokemon fossil sculptures that are on display alongside real fossils and casts from the museum's collection. Kind of weird, but kind of interesting, I guess.
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0: Stephanie Mills, and never knew love like this before. All right, well, last weekend was opening weekend for Star Wars, The Mandalorian, and Grogu. That movie had the worst opening weekend of any Star Wars movie in the Disney era, pulling in only $102 million throughout North America. Well, listen, here's the bottom line. It only cost them $165 million to make that Mandalorian and Grogu movie. And the fact they brought in $102 over their first opening weekend, pretty sure they're going to be okay moving forward.
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0: Van Morrison and Brown Eyed Girl. Well, thanks for having us on here on your final day of May. Well, have you heard about this? Uber going to be writing a big fat check. Uber is looking to buy a German food delivery service called Delivery Hero. Forget this, like $11 billion. 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

It's Lionel Richie. Well, thanks for letting us tag along with you here on your Sunday slash final day of May here in 2026. And from Say You, Say Me to Rolling in the Deep, here comes Adele.

0: Christopher Cross and Never Be the Same. All right, well, this is certainly progress. Have you heard about this single infusion of a gene editing treatment that can potentially lower cholesterol levels by up to 62%? Yeah, whoa is right. Showing definite promise as potentially a one-time treatment for heart disease.
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0: Elton John and Kiki D, and Don't Go Breaking My Heart. All right, well, do you have a little arachnophobia going on? Well, apparently 7:45 at night, the most likely time to see a spider, FYI. Yeah, you know how Indiana Jones feels about snakes? That's how I feel about spiders. I'm just saying.
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0: It's Patti LaBelle and Michael McDonald, and On My Own, heading up on the top of the hour. All right, well, did you know that people on average are turning gray 5 years sooner than they did 40 years ago? As I look in the mirror, that seems about right.
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0: Pointer Sisters, and He's So Shy. Tomorrow, of course, the first day of June, and if you're wondering what the official birthstone for the month is, well, June's birthstone is generally considered to be the pearl. Pearls are associated with purity, honesty, and calmness, and they say if you dream of a pearl ring, expect romance. The Pretender's on the way. Also, Grover Washington Jr. with Bill Withers.
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0: Jim McLaughlin here with you. Hope your day is going along well. We're right in the middle of grilling season right now, and, well, you might be grilling some hamburgers or maybe just calling them burgers. When did that start? Well, it started at least as early as the 1930s that Americans started calling hamburgers burgers. Makes sense. Hamburger, kind of a misleading name for a food item whose main ingredient isn't ham, but a completely different meat. Plus, this way, burger could become a customizable root word. Cheeseburger showed up around that same time, and veggie burger followed in the 1940s.
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0: 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May 31st, it was this date in 1990 that the TV show Seinfeld began airing as a regular series on NBC.
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0: We're back with Don't Stop. Have you ever wondered how long you'll live? A recent study has revealed some intriguing insights into how different age groups perceive their own mortality. Turns out the millennials believe they'll reach the ripe old age of 81, Gen Z a bit more pessimistic, expecting to only make it to 76, and those older than 65 are the most optimistic of all, anticipating that they'll live until 84, the highest estimate of any age group. I always tell people I'm shooting for 150. Charlie Puth on the way, also Jerry Rafferty.
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0: Rutgers' Jerry Rafferty, and right down the line, Tim McLaughlin here with you. Researchers have been telling us that we need to step outside around noon to soak up the sun's ultraviolet rays and chase away fatigue. If you can't take a sun break, though, and have to stay inside, they say to switch on your strongest, brightest indoor lights. Those scientists say a blast of bright indoor lighting prevents energy slumps.
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Music from Crowded House coming up in just a few minutes. 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

0: Stuart Laughlin along with you. 31st day of May. Among those celebrating a birthday today, actor and movie director Clint Eastwood is 96. Former NFL quarterback Joe Namath, 83. Screenwriter, comedian, and actor Chris Elliott is 66. Actress Leah Thompson, probably best known for her roles in the Back to the Future trilogy, she's 65. And actress Brooke Shields is 61.
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0: Commodores with Night Shift. Be sure that you really like the clothes you wear to work. Canadian scientists say choosing clothes that make you feel happy and at ease activates the frontal cortex, an area of the brain that keeps the heart, muscles, and nerve cells energized. They say that will give you increased energy, stamina, muscle strength, and coordination. 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

0: Jimmy Cliff with the Johnny Nash song, I Can See Clearly Now. Tim McLaughlin here. Today, the last day of May, tomorrow, June 1st. The birth flowers for June are the honeysuckle and the rose. Both of those flowers are symbols of all things relating to love, desire, generosity, and affection.
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0: Quincy Jones featuring James Ingram with 100 Ways. Tim McLaughlin here with you. Time now for Tim's Trivia. This is U.S. trivia right now. What do the 13 stripes on the American flag represent? Again, what do the 13 stripes on the American flag represent? Well, they, of course, represent the 13 original colonies.
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0: Eagles and I Can't Tell You Why. If you're going on a date, don't leave your cell phone on the table. It could ruin your chances of making a serious connection. Measures of relationship quality, trust, and empathy dropped roughly 20 to 35% among study participants when a cell phone was present and visible during conversations. Another experiment revealed feelings of closeness also suffered significantly if a cell phone was left out. Kelly Clarkson on the way, also Christopher Cross.
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0: Thanks for joining me today. I'm Tim McLaughlin. A survey asked 1,100 women what qualities they desired in a man. The most desired qualities were for the man to be educated, a hard worker, and a gentleman. Women reported the worst qualities in a man were to be a drunk and to have a bad temper.
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0: 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I'm Tim McLaughlin. 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

0: There's Stevie Wonder and Part-Time Lover. Father's Day, just a few weeks away now. Almost all adults, about 75%, will be celebrating their dads, and people will spend about $200 on presents for the big guy. The top gifts will include special outings, clothes, gift cards, and electronics. Music from Andy Gibb coming up, also Roxette.
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0: And again, we'll wrap things up for me today. I'm Tim McLaughlin. I hope you have a fantastic rest of your day and that you keep listening for more of your favorite music. And remember, full speed ahead.
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